happiness that we seek as we go on our way, day after day, week after week, month after month, year after year. Let me get in your ear and let you realize that all you really need to do is take time and slow down. Cause happiness is all around. But not in these materialistic things that you seek. It's the simple things like a dimple on a newborn's cheek.

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shall hear of wars and rumors of wars. See that ye be not troubled, for all these things must come to pass. But the end is not. For nation shall rise against nation, and kingdom against kingdom. And there shall be famines and pestilence and earthquakes in divers places. And except those

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in the name of Jesus. 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
3: I was glad when they said unto me, let us go into the house of the Lord. 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

0: 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Yes, Jesus. You see, the righteous run it and they are saved when we call them. Jesus. Come on, why are we doing it? Sing it like this.
1: He's my rock.
0: Yes, sir. What else? What else?
1: He's my
0: yes, you are. He is my deliverer.

0: Take it sweet to yes, Lord. 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Hallelujah. 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Hallelujah. Thank you, Lord.
1: The longer you listen,
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3: 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But just before I let that choir sing with me, let me say this.

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my mule. 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

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Visit a hospital, MD Anderson. 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And I guarantee you, you'll come back saying, I won't complain. 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
1: Are you glad to be in God's house?

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He was there. Touch him again and say, he was there. Reverend Davis, he's there right now. 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

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But the last time I calculated, all is greater than many. So even though many are the afflictions of the righteous, God shall deliver us out of them. Talk back to me, somebody.

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Good morning, great, grand, wonderful morning. It is indeed, yes, indeed, our God is good today. Our God is great. Our God is kind. He is mighty, mighty, mighty. Thank you, Jesus, for another day. 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And it's morning. As a matter of fact, it's Monday morning, bright and early. Yes, indeed. I pray that wherever you are, whether you're listening in your car, by way of our app, or on our website, Radio Dial app, website, yep, multiple ways to listen, that you are blessed today, that you are blessed beyond measure, that you have had an opportunity to get up and rise and shine and give God the glory, glory. Mm-hmm. Because he deserves it. Yes, it is indeed a privilege and an honor to come to you all once again on this bright, beautiful morning here on Your Power Gospel Radio, AM 1130, 98.7 FM, to come and encourage you today, to give you a word today, to speak life into you today, to speak to your heart, your mind, and your soul, to let you know that God is still in charge. So without further ado, you know what we came to do. Let me help you start your day, command your day. Let us go before the throne in prayer. Father God, we thank you today for who you are. We bless your mighty name. We give you glory. We give you honor and praise. We say thank you. From the rising of the sun to the going down of the same, Father, you are worthy to be praised. You are worthy, God, in the good times and the bad times, the happy times and the sad times. You're worthy. You said that this is the day that you have made, and no matter what the day looks like, rejoice and be glad in it. And because of that, because of your word and your promise, we're going to rejoice and we're going to be glad. We're going to speak those things that be not as though they were. We're going to claim everything that you have for us today. We rebuke the hand of the enemy. We speak life and life more abundantly. We speak what's good and not what is evil. We are above and not beneath. We are blessed coming in, blessed going out. We are blessed beyond measure, and we have you, oh God, to thank for. So today, we give you a good thank you, Jesus. Thank you, Jesus. Help us, oh God, to keep our eyes fixed on you, to keep our minds regulated on you, God. Even though the enemy wants to come in and sift us like wheat, but if we stay in you, oh God, you'll keep us in perfect peace. So we give you praise, we give you glory and honor today, oh God, in Jesus' name. Hallelujah and amen. Yes, well, if you believe that, why don't you say you receive it today? Today, it's another day. It's another day's journey, and I'm glad about it. It's another day's journey, and I'm glad about it. Oh, I'm glad. Oh, I'm glad about it.

Hallelujah. Oh, that just takes me back to my grandmama singing and my aunties and my uncle singing, my upbringing. Yeah, in the Missionary Baptist Church, to hear the mothers and the deacons to sing and to really give God glory from their soul. No matter what they were facing, they still gave God glory. Oh, yes, because he deserved it. Even though we're not worthy, God still deserved it. No matter what they were going through, no matter what they faced, no matter how much food they did not have, no matter what sickness and disease were stricken their bodies, they still had a God that was unchanging, and they worshiped him and they praised him. And so today, I want to pull from those roots, pull from those spiritual roots, and say, you need to look at your situation and say, you know what? I thank you, Lord. I won't be weary in well-doing. But in due season, I'll reap a harvest if I faint not. That's Galatians 6 and 9. We look at our situation and we say, yep, I got a situation. But then look to the hills from which cometh your help. All of your help come from the Lord. So we will not be weary in the work. We've been talking about the work. We've been talking about doing the work, the weight of the work. We've been talking about stop waiting and worrying and start working while it is day. Work while it is day. Yes. But I want to encourage you today to tell you, don't be weary in the work. I know things come up in life. I know. How do I know? Because I'm there. I've been there. We all have been there. We all can write a book about the things that we've loved, the things that we've lost, and the things that we've let go. Or as a matter of fact, the things that have let us go, huh? But if you really want to understand what the Lord is saying concerning this scripture and take him at his word, is when you really are weary, when you get to the point of almost no return, will you still do the work? And this is a wonderful question for those in ministry. As a matter of fact, this is a wonderful question for those just in general, because we get tired sometimes, and a lot of us get tired to the point where we just want to give up. We want to say, I don't want to do this anymore. We want to say, this is not for me. We want to say, get somebody else to do it. We want to say, Father, let this cup pass from me. But if we remember the story of Jesus in the Garden of Gethsemane, he too was weary in the work. He wanted to give up. You guys know I love, that's one of my favorite scriptures, about Jesus in the Garden of Gethsemane. For those of you that aren't familiar, but I believe I've got some Bible scholars listening, some thumpers out there that are familiar with that scripture. Jesus knew that he had a massive task ahead of him, and that task was to save all of humanity. Not just black, not just white, not just men, not just women, not just Jew, not just Greek, but all of humanity. That's a massive responsibility. And while he was in the garden, he began to feel the weight of that work. Remember, we talked about the weight of the work. He began to feel it all come down on him. And he had his 11 of the 12 disciples, because y'all know what Judas was. Okay. We don't even need to talk about that, but y'all know Judas was somewhere plotting, okay, scheming to get ready to take Jesus. But it was all part of God's plan. And so he went to his 11 disciples and he said, I need you to watch for me just 1 hour. I'm tired. I'm emotional. I'm going through so many different changes. And he checked back on them and they was asleep.

understand the weight of that assignment, but the person that asked us to do it did, because they were the visionaries, not us. We were the armor bearers. We were the assistants. We were the support system, the help, whatever you want to call it, just somebody to help or stand in. We were fill-ins or just simply employees, or watch this, church members. And you've been asked to do something to assist someone in power or authority. But because you did not understand the magnitude of it, you fell asleep on the job. Whether that's literal or figurative, you dropped the ball, you fell asleep, you weren't paying attention, you didn't follow through, you didn't follow up, you didn't walk it out according to the instructions that you were given. And then the person that asked you to do said thing comes back to you and says, hey, what happened here? You dropped the ball. What happened here? You didn't finish your assignment. They give you another chance and say, hey, I need you to watch for me. Because just maybe that person might be in trouble. Come on, saints. And come to you to ask for help, because maybe in times past you've proven that you can do it. But you're too weary. You're too weary in well-doing to keep your head above water. You're too weary in doing the good thing to stay alert, to stay alive. And they come back to you again and they say, hey, what happened? I just needed you for a little while, just for a little while. And they come back and yet again, you have dropped the ball. How many of us have been there? I have. I know many of you listening out there have been there before. No doubt about it. We all have dropped the ball in some capacity. But thanks be unto God for his grace and his mercy, that even in the midst of that, we have to understand that that assignment, it's precious. But God gives us enough grace to know that we're mere mortals, but he will give us an opportunity to do it all over again and do it right this time. It's a teachable moment. And so as Jesus is in that same position, he says to his disciples, I need y'all to watch, because the guards are coming. They're going to take me. But he couldn't say that. And in the midst of him doing all that, he goes back into the back of the garden and he is most distressed. And he begins to pray and talk to his father. And he says, Father, I'm paraphrasing, saints, okay? You can read that scripture. He says, Father, this is too much for me. Get somebody else to do it. Let this cup, I don't want this assignment. Let it pass from me. Let the cup pass from me. Give it to somebody else. And instead of Jesus or God, instead of God the Father answering his son Jesus in a still small voice or a voice of reassurance, he did not answer him audibly with words at all. But instead, he sent the serpent. Read the scriptures. He sent the serpent. And Jesus looked down and saw the serpent on the ground, slithering and sliding, to remind him, if you don't complete your assignment, the whole world will be lost. The enemy will run amok. And Jesus picked up his foot, the Bible says, and he stomped on the head of the serpent. And almost immediately after that, here comes Judas, the 12th disciple, with the guards to take Jesus captive. Now all of the commotion caused the other 11 disciples to get up. Disciples, well, we know Peter got up, huh? Because Peter showed up with the sword and sliced one of the guards' ear off. Look at this. This is beautiful. This is beautiful. Peter sliced the ear of the guard off because they were trying to take Jesus and they were very protective of Jesus. Now, this is the same Peter that was supposed to be praying, but he couldn't. He was too sleepy. He was too weary in the work to stay up. But now you see the magnitude of the request, the instruction, the direction,
what was asked of

the magnitude of the assignment, now you see that. And in you seeing that, now it's time for you to get up. And so Peter shows up with the sword, cuts the guard's ear off, and Jesus, in his mercy and grace, restores the ear to the guard. Isn't that beautiful? He lays his hand on the guard's ear and puts the ear back together again. If that's not enough to let the guards and the disciples, including the betrayer Judas, see that this man ain't nobody to be messed with. We talking about Jesus. But Jesus himself, the point I'm making is even Jesus himself got weary in the work. Oh yeah, it's possible to be weary in the work. But God has to send us a reminder from time to time that even though you're weary, in the book of Galatians, the 6th chapter around the and the 9th verse, not around, but specifically the 9th verse, it says, "And be not weary in well-doing, for in due season you shall reap a harvest if you faint not." If you faint not. That is a condition. The harvest will be yours if you hold up your end of the agreement. If you walk out your assignment. I hope you hear me, sisters and my brothers. The Lord knows that we're going to get weary. He knows that we're going to be not just weary, but weary in what? Well doing. Come on, say it with me. Be not weary in what? Well doing. Mm-hmm. He said, but the harvest is coming. If you don't fall out, don't faint, don't give up, don't throw in the towel, don't be so quick to say, I'm tired and I give up. It is okay to say it out of your mouth. To say that to the Lord, because even Jesus in the garden told God the Father, I'm tired and I don't want to do this. So that tells me it's okay for me to express my human emotions to a spiritual God. Let him help me sort out my feelings. Don't allow the enemy, and I've said this before, let me see if I can remember to get it right. Please don't allow the enemy to tell you or convince you that your human nature trumps your spiritual assignment. Don't let your human mindset talk you out of your kingdom inheritance. I hope this is blessing someone, because it's blessing me right now. So the weariness will come, but what is constant in this, a constant factor, is well doing. Weariness will fade. You can be restored. You will get your strength back. But you must continue to do well at all times. And if you're looking for the breakthrough, you're looking for the harvest, remember your assignment. It's very important to remember your assignment, because you don't know when, you don't know how, and you don't know where the guards are coming from. You don't know when the enemy is going to creep in. You don't know when the enemy is going to come in like a flood, as the scripture says. You don't know when the enemy is going to come in like a flood, but the scripture tells us that when the enemy cometh in like a flood, the Spirit of the Lord will lift up a standard. And what is that standard? My assignment. The Great Commission. What is that standard? What God has called you to do. What is the standard, woman of God? All the goodness of God and the gospel of Jesus Christ. What is the standard? Not taking down, not compromising. What is the standard? The assignment, the ministry, the mission. What's the standard? The standard will always be lifted. I need you to remember your assignment, because the weight of the work gets heavy. Oh, yes. Distractions will come.
This is a word for me today. But if I continue to do well in the Lord, I'm going to get weary. But the Bible tells me, the Lord reassures me in the scripture, as long as you are working in the vineyard, as long as you are plowing, apostle, bishop, pastor, prophet, teacher, evangelist, as long as you are plowing in the field, you will get weary. You are not the bionic man. You are not superwoman. You will get weary because we are made from flesh and bone. But God is a restorer, the Bible says, of them that diligently seek him. So we have to remember to seek God in all of these things. We will get weary, but don't fall out. In due season, due is always a present word. In due season, that means the time is coming. It's always ready and ripe. It's always right now in the season that's due. You will reap a harvest if you faint not. All you got to do is don't faint. Come on. Don't faint. Don't you give up. Come on. Come on, pick yourself up from there. Come on. Stand up. Come on. Look up. Pull yourself back up. Get up. Get up. Get up from there. Get up from there. The enemy wants you to be sleepy. He wants you to be distracted. He wants you to be confused. He wants you to not just be weary, but stay weary. He wants you to be frustrated and tired. He wants you to be angry. He wants you to faint, my brothers and sisters. But the Bible says, just don't faint, my baby. Don't faint. The harvest is coming. I pray that this has blessed you today, because it has really, truly blessed me. You know who you're listening to? It's Lakeisha Cotton. And this is Lakeisha Cotton in the Morning on your Power Gospel Radio, AM 1130, 98.7 FM. Thank you for tuning in morning after morning after morning to listen to the word, the worship, the prayer. Thank you for just tuning in and supporting WQFX. We know that we have a listenership, and we are so grateful for each and every one of you. I want to encourage you, keep your head up. If you keep your head up, you'll always breathe. You hear me? Look to the hills. If you keep your head up, you'll look to the hills from which cometh your help. All of your help comes from the Lord. God bless you. I love you. May the peace of the Lord keep you in all of your ways, in Jesus' mighty name. Tune in tomorrow. God bless you. Amen.

faded and I hear all of the chatter. 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Through him.

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Yeah, I cut that off, but y'all like that type of swinging. 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

Thank you, Jesus. Thank you, Jesus. Praise you, Lord God. We magnify you in this place. Great King and great King above all gods.

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You know, there are too many people trying to take care of other folks' business. And they can't even take care of their own. But what you need to do is take 6 months to mind your own business.

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love you. Oh, how we magnify you. Oh, how we lift you up. 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So we open up our mouths and we clap our hands and declare and decree that there is

oftentimes we get so caught up in what we're going through until we start complaining, Lord, why me? Why me? Why me? What you need to do, one day out of your busy schedule, take the time out. Visit a hospital, MD Anderson. Walk up and down those corridors, and I guarantee you, you'll come back saying, I won't complain. Give him some love as he comes.

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5: I'm not going to say for a few minutes, and when the Holy Ghost let me stop. Help me, Holy Ghost, in Jesus' name. Lord, I pray for your divine help today in Jesus' name. In Mark 16th chapter, hallelujah. I want here, let's look. First we find, hallelujah. Verse 1, and when the Sabbath was past, Mary Magdalene and Mary the mother of James and Salome had brought sweet spices that they might come and anoint him. And those of you who are Bible students know that where we are, Jesus has arisen. Glory to God. And these sisters, bless their heart, they couldn't go until the Sabbath were passed, which was Saturday, is Saturday. So these three, glory to God, wanted to anoint their Lord. He had been crucified and had lain in this grave site, in this sepulcher, if you will. So they went to bring sweet spices that might come and anoint him. Come on, say anoint. Glory to God. And very early in the morning, the first day of the week, they came unto the sepulcher at the rising of the sun, early. Glory to God. The day after, we're not getting into the debate about the number of days and what day, but the day after the Sabbath, which is Sunday, Jesus was, they thought, lying in the sepulchre inside a little area that they buried him in. So they came to anoint him. Very early in the morning, the first day of the week, they came into the sepulchre at the rising of the sun, and they said among themselves, we forgot, who shall roll away the stone from the door of the sepulchre? It was very heavy, saints. And when they looked, they saw that the stone was rolled away, for it was very great. Big stone already rolled away. Glory to God. How many know can't done hold Jesus in? Entering into the sepulchre, glory to God. In the sepulchre, saying with a carved out area in the mountain area there, you know, the stone, they carved it out. Glory to God. And they would put the bodies inside that area. Glory to God. Thank you, Jesus. Entering into the sepulchre, they saw a young man sitting on the right side, clothed in a long white garment, and they were affrighted. Glory to God. Thank you, Jesus. And actually, somebody is being scared, but that's not the word. It could have been a better word. The word really is amazed. They were amazed that the stone was rolled away and this young person sitting there, glory to God, in the sepulchre. And he was home was dressed in a long white garment. And he said unto them, be not affrighted, be not amazed. Lord, you see Jesus of Nazareth, which was crucified, thank you, Jesus, which was crucified, he's risen. He's not here. Behold the place where they laid him. No such thing as just an Easter message, man. Get it out of your head. Thank you, Jesus. But go your way and tell his disciples and Peter that he goeth before you into Galilee. There shall you see him, hallelujah, as he has said unto you. Wait a minute now. Good, hallelujah, Jesus, amen. Thank you. They came to see him laying there in the sepulcher. Glory to God, hallelujah. And the young man there, I think that's interesting, the young man was sitting there, amen, in the grave, in the sepulcher, again, look, carved out area, by the length of a man, you know, they could put a body in, glory to God, and that was the area to obviously sit. Thank you, Jesus. Somebody sitting on the right side. It's important to be on the right side, isn't it? I could spend some time on that, but I'm not. Clothed in a long white raiment. Now, they're very, very descriptive here, aren't they? You know, sitting, what he wearing, and all that sort of thing. In a long white garment, and they were amazed. They were looking for somebody, the dead one, they thought. And here was the young man sitting here in a long garment inside the gravesite. He said, be not afraid. He didn't ask the question. Be not amazed, rather affrighted. You seek Jesus of Nazareth, which was crucified. He is risen, which was crucified, which is risen. Risen, amen, hallelujah. And then he said, he is not here. Thank you, Jesus. Come on, say, he is not here. He is not here at that time. Jesus was not there. Behold the place where, glory to God, behold the place where they laid him. Here's where they laid him. Glory. But he is not here. Aren't you glad, saints? Somebody say, but he is here. Glory to God. Hallelujah. Today, he is here. Hallelujah. He wasn't there, but he is here. Glory to God. When you get back home, he will be there. When you get in your car to ride home, he will be there. But he wasn't there. He's here. Oh, tell God, thank you. Hallelujah, Jesus. Amen. Glory. But go your way, tell his disciples and Peter. Now, I'm coming back on that sometime. That is one of the most serious sentences in the Bible. But tell your disciples, then what did you say? And Peter, you know. Wait a minute, Peter not a disciple? You know, we'll talk about that another time, amen. Glory to God. And Peter, that he goeth before you into Galilee, there shall you see him, as he said unto you. Hallelujah. But we thought he was here dead. No, he is there alive. Thank you, Jesus. Amen. Hallelujah. He's inside us. Hallelujah. Hallelujah. He's outside of us. Glory to God. Thank you, Jesus. Amen. No, y'all looking in the wrong place. And they went out quickly and fled from the sepulchre. Glory to God. I think I've been fleeing too, you know. Glory to God. Hallelujah, Jesus. Amen. I ain't trying to be all brave, man. What? We know he was in here, but hallelujah. My first question, who in the world rolled that big old stone away? Thank you, Jesus. Hallelujah. and that young man sitting there. How many of that was an angel? Amen. Glory to God. And they saw him. That's important. I get that they saw him. They could see him, literally. Glory to God. Hallelujah. Lord, we thank you today that we are amazed too, aren't we? 2,000 plus years away, we are amazed. We are amazed. Amen. Glory to God. That we can come into this building and talk about him today and praise him. We are. Hallelujah. Glory. Lord, I'm thankful. I can come into the house of the Lord and be amazed. Hallelujah. Glory to God. That we sit in this building clapping our hands and on something that we can't see, you know. Glory to God. Amen. Thank you, Jesus. And really, we can't feel it, man. Glory to God. Hallelujah. If you do, then I want to check you out. I mean, we can't feel, we can't see. Come on, say, but I know. Oh, Sheikha, hallelujah, Jesus, amen, glory to God. We haven't seen him. We can't physically feel him, but you know. Hallelujah, as your neighbor, do you know? Glory to God. That's a big thing to ask of them in verse 6. Be not amazed. That word is amazed. It's not frightened. Glory to God. This is, that interpretation is missing there. The usage, I mean. That's a big, you know, request, isn't it? Command, don't be amazed. How can I not be amazed? Glory to God. Thank you, Jesus. I'm still amazed, saints. And 2,000 years later, I'm amazed. Glory to God. Hallelujah. That my Lord and Savior, who was brutally, viciously, the words can't even reach there. He was treated and laying here in his sepulchre, and now he has arisen. They thought they had won, didn't they? Amen. They murdered him. They killed him. They brutalized him. Glory to God. But he's still alive.

till Jesus come back. Amen. Thank you, Jesus. Yeah, I'm irreverent when it comes to people talking about other gods. When you start talking about those, you know, so-and-so, so-and-so. There's only one Lord, only one Savior. Amen. Ain't that right? Am I right about it, saints? Only one Lord and one Savior. And God chose to call him Jesus. Glory to God. Hallelujah. The Savior. And the people put the Christ there. I mean, the anointed Savior, Jesus Christ. Somebody said, he is risen. Glory to God. Thank you, G. Every day, we should think about that. He is risen. One way or the other, man, he is risen. Amen. He's not where they thought they would find him. Thank you, Jesus. I don't know why these four ladies were there when Jesus told the disciples about it, what was going to happen, but he is risen. So they went out quickly, and then they did some fleeing. They fled from the sepulcher. Glory to God. They fled. For they trembled and were amazed. Glory to God. That's nothing to smear at. I've been trembling too. Glory to God. They tremble and were amazed. Glory to God. Saying, we're still amazed. Amen. Glory to God. If you really understood the magnitude of this, you would still be amazed. Can you say hallelujah, Jesus? I think that's one of the things that's wrong, that we're not still amazed, you know. Glory to God. You know, we get too familiar with something, and you come to church, you know. We don't come in amazed anymore, you know. Glory to God. We need to stay, come on, say, I'm amazed. We need to stay amazed at this. This is something, man, this is no ordinary thing. This not happened, never in the history of mankind that something like this happened. We are still amazed. Come on, say, I'm amazed. But it's a wonderful thing, isn't it? Glory to God. We are amazed at the kind of people that we were. Let's be real, you know, how we were living and how we were, how the Lord has changed us. Thank you, Lord. Amen. He brought us out of darkness into this marvelous light. Yeah, we are amazed. Glory to God. And think, you don't want to lose that amazement. See, I think what happened there, man, we have lost some of that joy, some of that mystery, you know, in some of that, gracious, almighty God. Then we lost some of that edge. I was seeing those who were seeking the baptism of the Holy Ghost said, man, you need to become more amazed and stay amazed, glory to God, and glorifying God in your amazement, amen. Lord, I thank you. I'm amazed. Glory to God. Hallelujah. Thank you. But they trembled and were amazed. Hallelujah. Neither said they anything to any man. But they were now, say, but they were afraid, you know. Thank you, Jesus. What are you afraid about? Not of Jesus. Glory to God. Of mankind, because it was those folks that had put him on the cross and had crucified him, amen. Glory to God. They weren't afraid that Jesus had risen, hallelujah. They didn't tell any man, because, let's find him and kill him again, you know. Glory to God. Dare not tell those heathens. Thank you, Jesus said, man, where is our Lord, our Savior? They weren't afraid of him because they weren't going to the first place, you know. It's early in the morning. They got up early in the morning and went out there. Thank you, Jesus. Said, man, get the coffee. We're going to the grave site. So they weren't amazed. They weren't afraid of what had happened with Jesus, amen. Just that they were afraid of telling anybody what would happen, amen. Get that now. Hallelujah. Glory to God. Thank you, Jesus. Hallelujah. Now, when Jesus was risen early in the first day of the week, glory to God, he appeared first to Mary Magdalene. Simply mean that Magdalene means she was actually from Magdala. That was her hometown. My sister.

0: Robert from Mobile back day, man. Glory to God. So Mary Magdalene from Magdala. So they called her Mary Magdalene. That was very coming back in that day. Thank you, Jesus. Still here, saints? Hallelujah. Thank you, Jesus. And so she appeared first. He appeared first to Mary Magdalene, out of whom he had cast seven devils. Glory to God. Come on to seven devils. Glory to God. I don't know how many we had, saints. But Mary had seven in her, you know, glory to God. She was doing some stuff, wasn't she? Seven, and saying they're not all the same devils. All them demonic spirits have different functions. Glory to God. But she has seven in her. Glory to God. And I probably about 4,500 in me. Glory to God. I mean, maybe more than that. I don't know. Amen. Hallelujah. Glory to God. You know, lying spirit, this spirit, that spirit. Come on now, y'all. Oh, I'm sorry. Yeah, I know y'all saved. Y'all didn't even know. I had a whole bunch of amendment. Glory to God. So, Mary, you only had seven, baby? Amen. Glory to God. But the Lord cast out seven, these seven that were in her. Glory to God. Come on, say thank you. Lord, we thank you for casting those out of us. Yeah. Amen. Glory to God. And even though we're saved, saying some linger around. Amen. You know that we'll come back. Thank you. But they don't have dominance anymore. Because I cry, Jesus. Hallelujah. The Bible says she went and told them that had been with him as they mourned and wept. I'm almost ashamed to read this, man, but it's in the Bible, so I got to read it. Glory to God. Well, the women got up early in the morning going to find out, going to the grave, and they're sitting around mourning and weeping and going on. These are the disciples. These are Peter, John, and Andrew, and all those boys. Glory to God. Sitting around mourning and weeping and going on. Glory to God. And that'd be a song called Old Mary, Don't You Weep. Old Mary, Don't You Mourn. Should have been Old Peter and all you brothers. Don't you weep and don't you mourn. Amen. Because they ain't mourning. They're out there to see Jesus. Amen. Amen. To my Mary ain't weeping. Amen. Glory to God. Hallelujah. I was talking about her mother, actually, but she's not with them. But the other Marys and other Mary here, glory to God, they're not weeping in the morning. They had to find Jesus. But them brothers in that morning and weeping and going on, they got it mixed up. Glory to God. Y'all listen to saints? Hallelujah. As they mourned and wept. Amen. Jesus got up out there about business, amen. And they sitting around crying and going on. Tell somebody to stop crying. Jesus is risen. Hallelujah. Glory to God. Jesus is risen. In verse 11, and they, I'm still in chapter 16, verse 11, and when they, and they, somebody saying they, and they. When they had heard that he was alive. Hallelujah. When they had heard that he was alive, somebody said they. Y'all know how we are on day, but I'll be D-E-Y. Amen. Glory to God. Go hallelujah. You know how they are. But they said this, they said that, amen. You know in the days, you know, glory to God, always the day. Lord, and when they, hallelujah, had heard that he was alive and had been seen of her, believed not. And last day before and last night, I just stayed there a long time. Lord, I hate to think that I would have been just like them. Glory to God. And they, hallelujah, received the word that she had seen him come to tell them. The Bible said, but they believe not. Thank you, Jesus. So my question today, saying, would you have believed? Would you have believed? Ask your neighbor, would you believe? Glory to God. Or would you be doubting like they are? Now, keep in mind, he had told them that, didn't he? Matter of fact, he got in trouble saying that I'm going to tear this temple down and in 3 days raise it again, you know. He got in trouble saying that because they thought he was talking about the church building or their seminary, their buildings. He wasn't talking about that. He was talking about himself, this temple. I'm going to say, thank God for my temple. Glory to God. The Bible says here, and when they heard that he was alive and had been seen of her, believed not. Glory to God. Why wouldn't they believe? Or why couldn't they believe? Why didn't they believe? Well, he had told them he would arise. Glory to God. And saints, before we crucify these brothers, amen, what about you today? Do you believe? Do you believe? If you believe, shout hallelujah.
1: Hallelujah.
0: Lord, they said they believe. A lot of things that we have taught here and you've heard here, amen, glory to God, and if you believe, then there'll be some things happening, huh?
1: Yes.
0: Glory to God. There'll be some healings, huh?
1: Yes.
0: There'll be some baptism of the Holy Ghost. Hallelujah, Jesus. Amen. Glory. Hallelujah. Thank you, Jesus. And it gets worse. It gets worse. After that, he appeared in another form unto two of them as they walked and went into the country. And they went and told it unto the residue or the rest of them. And what it says, and neither believed they them. Hallelujah. Thank you, Jesus. Glory to God. Here's another group that won't believe. I ask you today, saints, do you believe? Hallelujah. How much do you believe? How much do you believe, though? Glory to God. How much do you believe? It's easy to say, I believe, but what do you believe and how much do you believe? Glory to God. Which should be harder to believe? That God will heal you from cancer? Or that Jesus rose from the dead. Or that God will heal your situation in, according to his will. Or that Jesus rose from the dead. That's the challenge. Every day. What are you believing? Here they are now. Here come another witness. A glory to God. And neither did they believe them? What would it take? Hallelujah. What would it take, saint, for you to believe without doubt, without fear? Do you really believe uncategorically, with no specificities? You believe. No question. Somebody says, Lord, I believe. Yeah, but how and when and what? All things are possible if you believe. Am I in the word? This ain't black, y'all. This is Jesus. All things, are possible if you would only believe. Glory to God. Or folks said, believe. They need to be out for just believe. Amen. You believe? Yes, ma'am. I believe. Glory to God. We believe. Or we say we believe. Jesus said, all things are possible. The man had his daughter that was sick, and man came to him, and he was the Lord trying to tell Jesus to do it. That man, will you believe? All things are possible if you believe. Amen. Glory to God. Can we get there, saints? Glory to God. We'll sit down and hit that button and believe the TV coming on. Amen. You know, some don't have a clue how it's coming on. Amen. And don't have a clue even how it's working, you know, and figure out how that man get inside that box up there, you know. All them people up there in that box running and going on. That little 30 inch or 60, whatever it is, we believe that. Mm-hmm. Hit the button, it's coming on. How many believe? Amen. And we believe it. It's amazing, isn't it? But when it comes to some things of God, Jesus, who has saved us from eternal hell, we're still not believing as we should. It's incredible to me that after 3.5 years that Jesus had the guys with them ministering, they saw him walk on water. They saw him help Peter walk on water. They were in the boat with him, and man was about to sink. The storm was raging out on the water. And Jesus said, "Peace, be still." They were all about to drown. And Jesus, hallelujah, said, "Peace, be still." Matter of fact, I don't think he said peace. He said, "Peace, be still." He didn't have to say that. I said, you know, I'm being dramatic. He just said, "Peace, be still." And they were so amazed that, wow, what kind of man did this? Even the water, the winds obey him. And they just stopped. Isn't that amazing, y'all? Come on now, we don't want to go down here. We know how it is, amen. Glory to God. Thank you, Jesus. Out on that water and that wind raging and going on, and the little boat they had was going to and fro, and all them scared.
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1: Come on, let's give God great praise. Let's give God praise for these young people tonight. Come on, let's give it up to the Lord.

In 1 John chapter 4, it says if we can love each other, then we're in him and he's in us. He said, but if we can't love, we're not in him and he ain't in us. So I'm convinced that if I love you and you love me, God is wherever we find ourselves. His love is so strong. Woo! That when they pierced him in the side, his blood carried his love

somebody sitting next to you and say, he was there. He was there. Touch him again and say, he was there. Reverend Davis, he's there right now. Reverend Eckerman, he's right there. Elder Craig, he's right there. Touch him again and say, he was there.

Chucky, he was that. When you get all by yourself, the devil don't start messing with you till you get by yourself.

Ooh, I feel the Holy Ghost in this place.

0: 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My husband, Pastor George Dix, Jr., and I, along with the partners of Passage Family Church, encourage you to fly high. I'm Lady Michelle.
1: 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So be blessed tonight by the Word. Get your hearts ready. And wherever you are, I'm asking you, if you will, just to stand with me. Let's get into the Word, but stand with me. Take your kingdom constitution. Hold it up as high as you can. Make the devil aware that you know you got your sword, which is the Word of God. And then make this faith confession with me. I hear the Word. I believe the Word. I receive the Word. I will never be the same again. I am forever changed by the Word. Please, someone say the Word of God. Now, I want to read the words of Jesus in the Word of God here tonight. In the New Testament, the Gospel according to St. Mark chapter 8. Turn with me, if you will, to verse 34. The words of Jesus Christ, according to the Gospel, according to Mark, the Gospel of Mark chapter 8. And while you're finding it, I always like to remind you that the Bible says the grass withers and the flowers fade, but the word of our God shall stand forever. This church is about advancing the cause of Christ. It is about winning souls and making disciples. It is about changing lives and building community. It is about serving the people of God and reaching the world in the name of Jesus Christ. So as we read and go through this lesson tonight, I'm encouraging you to remember what the Lord has called us to. In fact, our vision is rooted in Scripture in Mark chapter 16, verse 15, where it says, "Go ye into all the world and preach the gospel to every creature." In Mark chapter 8, verse 34, Jesus said these words, "And when he had called the people unto him with his disciples also, he said unto them, Whosoever will come after me." This is Jesus speaking. He said, "Whosoever shall come after me, let him deny himself." We're going to talk about that in a moment. "Let him deny himself and take up his cross and follow me. For whosoever will save his life shall lose it, but whosoever shall lose his life for my sake," Jesus said, "and the gospel's, the same shall save it. For what shall it profit a man if he shall gain the whole world, and lose his own soul?" My final verse, verse 37. "Or what shall a man give in exchange for his soul?" I want to speak to you briefly tonight on the topic, is it worth it? Is it worth it? Please bow your heads with me. Gracious Father, tonight, we're thankful, God, for the opportunity to impart your word, to speak your word, to teach your word to these, your people. We pray tonight, God, that you would anoint the tongue of this, your messenger, and the ears of all hearers, that they might be forever changed. We might all be forever changed, never to be the same again. In Jesus' matchless name we ask. And everyone said, amen. Amen. You may be seated in the precious sight of a holy God. You know, if you're tuning in for the first time tonight, I just really want to bless God for you. I am so thankful for our growing audience online here at Passage Family Church and G.B. Dix Ministries. I'm really believing in all of my heart that God is up to something extraordinarily awesome, that it will impact our lives. And indeed, as I just prayed, change us forever. We never go into the Word of God without the expectation of being changed from the inside out. That's what I'm hoping for tonight as well. Again, my topic is it worth it? Is it worth it? All things considered. Now, I really want you to think about this. All things considered, at the end of the day, what really matters to you? Considering everything now, at the end of the day, what really matters to you right now in this season of your life? What ranks highest in importance? What ranks highest in importance and foremost on your personal wish list? what would really make you happy? I want you to think about this. This is real talk. What would really make you happy and bring you personal fulfillment? My friends, this is not a trick question. I sincerely want you to answer it. So in the interest of self-transparency and calling it what it is, I appeal to you to be brutally honest with yourself, because sanctimony and deception gets us nowhere. Let's just be real. Let's answer the question. You know, being religiously correct about this, or saying what we think is biblically appropriate in response to this question, is not what this is about tonight. I'm asking you to speak your heart to yourself. I'm asking you to speak your heart to yourself. What are you really and truly longing for? What are you really and truly longing for? If you need a little time to think about that, it's worth me pausing to give you a moment to think about your answer to that all-important question. The question of what are you truly, really and truly longing for? Think about it. In the deepest quarters of your mind and heart, what are you really longing for? What does it look like? What is it? Now that you have given serious thought, or you've given a thoughtful and hopefully sincere answer to that question, may I ask you something else? May I ask you, is it likely? This is powerful. I really want you to think about this, because I don't think we think about what I'm about to ask you now enough. Is it possible? Is it likely even that you are actually giving up and putting at risk more than you could ever possibly gain trying to fulfill that desire that you most have or want to fulfill? Is it possible? Is it possible that in pursuit of what you really want, you said what you want. I hope you gave yourself an answer to that. But is it possible in the pursuit of that and running after what it is you want, that you're actually giving up and putting at risk more than you could possibly ever attain by gaining what it is you're going after? In other words, is it worth it? I really want you to think about it. Is it really worth it? Whatever it is, has that desire taken precedence over way more important matters? I'm just asking us to pull ourselves in and focus in on what truly our minds are wrapped up with right now in this season of our lives. I'm not attempting to make any personal value judgment about what's at the top of your list. But I am, though, asking you to consider whether it's worth all the time, the money, the effort, the sacrifice, the heartache, the blood, sweat, and tears, the weight, the potentially missed opportunities that it may be costing you, even the known and unknown opportunities. Is it possible, is it worth all of that? The truth of the matter is, you're putting a lot of energy into something. Something perhaps has consumed your mind and your focus one way or another. I'm not saying it's bad, but something may have consumed your mind and your very energy to a point where it's gone beyond even what you had intended or what you really feel in your heart it's worth. With all due respect, when you put it all into perspective, is it more about prestige and status? Is it more about your reputation or your position? Is it more what you're going after or what you really want in life? Is it more about the look and the feel? Is it more about people and what they think about you? What I'm really asking you tonight is what you are longing for more about you than anything else? I'm just asking. But I want you to really consider this. What is your point, teacher? That might be what you're asking now. Where are you going with this, George? Where are you going with this? My point is, it may very well be time for a course correction in your life. Sometimes we can go so far down the wrong road. You know, I've been driving before and knew I was on the wrong road or the right road. In my mind, I was just convinced that this was the way to go. And then I remember one time I almost ended up in Miami. Now, this was a long time ago. Going to Orlando, almost ended up in Miami 3-4 more hours down the road because I was convinced I knew where I was. That was a long, long, long time ago. But sometimes we are like that. We go so far down a certain road because perhaps it's what we're accustomed to, what we're used to, what we really feel is right or what we want without considering, is this right? Should I really be pursuing this? Am I on the right course? What I'm suggesting to you tonight is maybe there is an area in your life where a course correction is needed. Over time, your priorities may have become contaminated with fleshly or worldly influences, and things may have crept into your life and caused you to start making decisions that you know you kind of knew when you started turning that it was wrong, but after a while you kept turning and you kept turning and you kept turning until all of a sudden you were headed in an absolutely wrong direction. But it all happened step by step, turn by turn. I'm asking you to wake up and smell the coffee tonight. I'm asking you, is it worth continuing the path that you're on when you know that in your mind and in your spirit that the Spirit of the living God, the Word of God, is calling you, saying, hold up, stop, stand still. You may be dangerously focused more on yourself than on pleasing God. Now, I'm just throwing that out there. Is that possible? Because you know that ain't worth it. I said you may be dangerously focused more on yourself, your own pursuits, your own happiness, than on pleasing God. Now, I know everybody wants to be happy. Who in their right mind does not want to be happy? No one. But your personal happiness and my personal happiness should never trump our pursuit of pleasing God. Jesus gives the all-encompassing answer to every desire you could ever have that is consistent with his will. If you are seeking after something that will fill the void on the inside, because sometimes we're trying all kinds of stuff, and we're going to talk about a few of those things in a moment. Sometimes we're after this and after that and thinking that doing this is going to make us feel so much better and cause us to feel good about ourselves and for other people to be pleased and impressed with us, when in reality we're way off course. But Jesus gives the all-encompassing answer to every desire that you could possibly have that is in alignment with his word. You can't fill that void on the inside of you that makes you desire to want to be happy emotionally. You can't fill that with stuff. Jesus gives us the answer. And we can try all kinds of things, but in Matthew 6:33, here it is. You've heard it before. He said, seek ye first the kingdom of God. Now, I just want to be clear about this. What that really is saying is seek God. Seek his influence, his will in your life. Surrender unto him. Seek ye first the kingdom of God and his righteousness. Now, listen to this. He said, and all these things shall be added unto you. All these things shall be added. All these things shall be added unto you. Well, you might be saying, what things? Well, it speaks of those things in the prior verses. It has to do with the affairs of life, the things that that you have need of or desire of in your life. It seems to me, that solution, that all-encompassing answer that Jesus gives seems like it's just too simple. What? Seek ye first the kingdom of God? It seems too simple and too straightforward, but it's true. Jesus doesn't make things complicated. He did all the work. When he went to Calvary's cross, when he died, bled and died for your sins and for my sins, he did all the work. He himself said in John 19:30, "It is finished." It's simple, but it's true. Seek God. Seek his righteousness. Seek those things that bring pleasure unto him. Surrender to the will and the influence of God in your life. Seek to know what brings pleasure to God. Watch your life change. In Psalms 1, it says, "Blessed is the man that walketh not in the counsel of the ungodly, nor standeth in the way of sinners, nor sitteth in the seat of the scornful. But his delight is in the law of the Lord, in the word of God. And in his law doth he meditate day and night. And he shall be like a tree planted by the rivers of water that bringeth forth his fruit in his season. His leaf also shall not wither, and whatsoever he doeth shall prosper. But the ungodly are not so, but are like the chaff which the wind driveth away. Therefore the ungodly shall not stand in the judgment, nor the sinners in the congregation of the righteous. But the Lord knoweth the way of the righteous, but the way of the ungodly shall perish." What we have to do is seek to fulfill the purposes and the will of God in our lives, not hanging out with folk who are pulling us away, trying to turn us and go down. Let me just stop and say this. Some of the people that perhaps you're hanging with have been pulling on you to go in the wrong direction for too long, and it's about time that you stand up, get a little backbone, with all due respect, with a little backbone, and say, "No, I'm not doing that. I'm not going there. I'm not going to participate in that. I'm a believer. My objective is to please the Lord. I want to worship him with every fiber of my being. I want to know him." Oh, God, did not Paul say that? "I want to know him in the power of his resurrection and the fellowship of his suffering, being made conformable unto his death." In other words, Paul said, "I want to know him. I want to know him. I want to know what it's like to be in relationship with him and have knowledge of him, such that whatever God wants is my priority." So surrender to the will and the influence of God in your life. That's what it means to seek God, to seek his righteousness. Renounce self-dependence. Some of us are thinking that it's your brilliance, it's your education, it's your connections, it's the people around you, it's your parents that's making it possible for you. Let me tell you something. But for God, none of that would be anything. God places people in our lives. He opens doors for us. He shuts inappropriate doors for us if we will allow him. But let me tell you, all of that stuff that sometimes we credit as being the reason why we fly, let me tell you, but for the grace of God, you'd be in a world of hurt right now. You think you're going through now, but for the grace of God, you know, and the Bible says we don't even deserve what God does for us. That's why you should get your shout on. Oh, God. I mean, when it looks like it's getting darker, just shout anyway. Renounce self-dependence. Don't depend on yourself. Don't have strictly selfish pursuits in your life. If your life is about making you happy, you, your four, and no more, if your life is about doing what brings pleasure to you, you messed up. I'm going to tell you, I'm sorry. You're going down the wrong road. I'm going to ask you, is it worth it? Really? Is it worth missing out on what God has for you? "I have not seen nor ear heard, neither have entered into the heart of man the things which God hath prepared for them that love him." God has so much in store for you. Is it worth missing all that trying to make your own blessing? The blessing that you make will never compare to the blessing that God has in store for you. Bottom line, vacate self-will. Vacate self-will. Abandon self-will. I know you feel like you got to fulfill your desires. There's a fleshly urge to run after certain things. But abandon self-will and follow Jesus. He will lead you to a place in your life of satisfaction that cannot be met through anything or anyone else. When I say vacate self-will, Jesus calls it denying yourself. Jesus calls it taking up your cross. Take up your cross is to sell out to Jesus. Taking up your cross is to sell out to Jesus. Taking up your cross means to assume your kingdom assignment and all the struggle that may go with it, all the affliction that may go with it, and serve Jesus. Spreading the gospel of Jesus Christ, touching lives in the name of Jesus Christ, telling people about the goodness of God, the love of God, sharing your testimony with others, being a living example. That is what taking up your cross is all about. It's suffering with Him and humbling yourself to the service of God in the name of Jesus Christ and for the gospel's sake. You know, I just want to pause and ask you to consider, how much further would the gospel go if your personal pursuit of happiness in your life was transformed, or rather redirected, to advancing the cause of Christ and the gospel? Because you're going to gain a whole lot more in advancing Jesus' agenda of winning souls, making disciples, changing the world, pleasing God, than you'll ever make. And I know that don't taste good, because, Pastor, I got too much going on. I got some important stuff in my life. I got some important people in my life. I got some important goals and objectives in my life. And, you know, I'm going to go to church, Pastor, and I'm going to sing in the choir or sing on the praise team. I'll play my instrument. I'll even teach a lesson or two from time to time. But I can't give up all of what I really am after and what I want to do to please God. That's just a tall order, to surrender all my agenda for the sake of Jesus Christ and humbling myself in the name of Jesus Christ and for the gospel's sake. Pastor, that's just asking a bit much, but I'm here to tell you that you'll never lose. In fact, you're on your way to great gain when you self-deny, as Jesus said, and take up your cross. What does all that amount to? It means worship the one and only true and living God. When you deny yourself, when you take up your cross, when you surrender unto God, when you surrender to the will and the influence of God operating in your life, which means seeking after Him, that really means worshiping Him with your very life, intentionally pursuing a lifestyle of faithful obedience to God. That's true worship. Intentionally pursuing a lifestyle. True worship is a lifestyle of obedience unto God, faithful obedience unto God. There is nothing wrong now, and I don't mean to paint a picture otherwise, but there's nothing wrong with desiring emotional happiness or fulfillment or financial security or companionship. You know, that might be high on your priority list or on your wish list, or intimacy in marriage or academic or career achievement or other good things. I'm not suggesting that it's wrong to have those desires, not at all. But don't lose proper perspective. Don't let that overwhelm you or overtake you, such that you find yourself more consumed with those things versus pleasing God. Let me just pause again and ask, is it worth it? Should not pleasing God be top of our agenda? Nothing is worth sacrificing an authentic relationship with the Father through His Son, Jesus Christ. Nothing is more important, because anything you will ever get from God, now you can try to make things happen on your own, but nothing you get from God will come to you except through Jesus Christ. The Bible says that He's given all things to His Son. And if we want from God, then we have to receive from His Son. Well, what does that mean? You have to have a relationship with His Son. Well, how does that happen? You have to place your faith in His person, in Him. and in his finished work, what he did. He died, he was buried, and he rose again. You place your faith in him and in that. And then you have a relationship with the Father. Why? Because you have accepted and placed your faith in the Son, his Son, Jesus Christ. Don't lose perspective. Nothing is worth sacrificing a relationship with God. Nothing, I mean, with the very source himself. You know, our giving and receiving, well beyond finances. This is about a life thing. Our giving and receiving faith confession here at Passage is in the name of Jesus, I boldly confess that God is my source. And we need to declare that walking around the house, riding in my car, riding in your car. God is my source. We need to remind ourselves of that, because otherwise we start thinking, well, I got to do this, I got to do this, I got to do this, and I got to make this happen, I got to make that happen. I need that person to do this and that person to do that in order for me to succeed in life. And in reality, we lose sight of what the truth is. The truth is the word of God, that God is your source. Every good gift, James 1:17, every good gift and every perfect gift is from above and coming down from the Father. We can't lose perspective on that. Think life goes so much easier. I was talking with another pastor from another organization earlier this week, and I shared with him that how when I step back and look at what God has done in my life in a very humble way, I see that it had nothing really to do with me except the call on my life and God's grace. But that if we really want to see God, if you really want to see God move in your life, honor him as the source. Every good gift and every perfect gift is from above. It comes down from the Father. And when we acknowledge that, then we recognize that we are not out here on our own. Give your allegiance and honor exclusively to God. Give your allegiance and your honor exclusively to God. Serve him with your whole heart. Worship him. Live a lifestyle of obedience, faithful obedience toward God. Ask yourself, and I'm about done, ask yourself, is it worth it? In our anchor passage in Mark chapter 8, we read it just moments ago, in verse 34, Jesus said to the people around his disciples and to his disciples, he said, whosoever shall come after me. And in other words, if you want me, if you want to be in relationship with the Father through me, he said, let him deny himself. In other words, lose yourself, lose your agenda, and take up your cross and follow me. For whosoever shall save his life, that means whosoever shall do life on his own terms. If you're trying to do life and succeed on your own terms, this is what Jesus said. He shall lose his life. But whosoever shall lose his life, that is, surrender his agenda for my sake, Jesus said, and the gospel's sake, the same shall save it. When you can step back out of self and realize it really ain't about you. It's not about me. It's about God. When we understand that we really need to be worshiping him with every fiber of our being, when we really need to be recognize that we need to be serving him, our lives will be so much better. Some of that struggle that you're going through in your life, it would just dissipate.
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and you don't have to call on Buddha. But how many know we serve a living God? How many know we serve a living God? Listen, and the next time the devil gets on your track, all you got to do is open your mouth.

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4: From the Lord. Today is message number 4 in the series, I Brought It All on Myself. Ephesians chapter 6. Beginning at verse 10. Ephesians chapter 6, beginning at verse number 10. Finally, my brethren, be strong in the Lord and in the power of his might. Put on the whole armor of God that you may be able to stand against the wiles, against the tricks of the devil. A subject today, I'm out of control. I'm out of control. Could you do me the favor and ask the person next to you, are you out of control? If there is one thing that many of us try to do, is to keep control of our circumstances. Because anybody or anything that is out of control is dangerous. Automobiles are wonderful machines. But if the driver can't or won't use control, it becomes a dangerous weapon. Somebody said, automobiles don't kill. It's the people driving the automobiles who kill. The credit card. Is a good thing to have. But when the one who has the credit card is out of control, there's trouble in the future. And some of you are looking at me so seriously now, hoping that I can't look at you and tell that I'm talking about you. But if the truth were told, some of us in here now are in credit trouble because we have been out of control with that credit card. Preach white. Prescription drugs, and in some cases, marijuana for cancer patients. Drugs can be wonderful as long as they are used for the right purpose.
0: Come on, White.
4: But the one who uses the drugs, too often there is a danger of getting out of control. When we talk about drug addicts on illegal drugs, but there are some legal drug addicts who have built a dependency on the doctor's prescription. And one of the most sad events that I've heard of in a number of years was that of Michael Jackson. Yes, drugs were prescribed, but when he became, at the behest of his doctor, addicted, trying to find some peace, trying just to go asleep, that he ended up out of control and lost his life. I was doing a revival up in Charlotte, North Carolina some years ago, and I talked about how people get addicted to pain pills, Excedrin, Buffering, aspirin, you name it. And the following year, I went back. And there was an elder lady who came up to me and said, last year when you were here, you preached about being addicted to medicine. She said, I want you to know I was here, and I felt like I had to have a headache pill every night to go to sleep. She said, but when I heard your message, I felt like you were talking directly to me. And I want you to know that I haven't had a pill in almost a year. That, my brothers and sisters, what preaching is all about. Does not always cause you to feel good for me to stand up here and talk about you. But if you listen to what I'm saying, it can help in your situation. Now, shopping is a good thing. Come on, somebody. As long as you know when to stop. Some of us go to the shopping center and buy something just cause it on sale. You know you don't need it, but it's such a good price. And some of us have become addicted to the smell of the shopping center. Come on, somebody. And your favorite thing is to go shopping. Preach right. And some of y'all got so much new stuff that you haven't even opened yet. And then you wonder, now why did I buy this? Well, now let me tell you something. If you got money, you'll always find a sale. But don't put yourself in trouble because you are out of control shopping. Am I on your toes? Or am I up in your lap? Food is good. I'm going to talk about everybody today. Food is necessary. Food is enjoyable. But if you are out of control, come on, somebody, it can be very dangerous. Because many of us are digging our graves with our teeth. Some of us eat just one time a day, and that's all day long. Get up in the morning and eat breakfast. Go to work, first break, eat. Lunch, eat. Break in the afternoon, eat. Come on, somebody. Get off work, eat on the way home. Eat supper. And then when you get ready to go to bed, one more pass by the fridge. And the trouble with some of us is we're not eating the right foods. And so many health problems, so many sicknesses we have brought on ourselves because we are out of control eating. I knew you weren't going to say much. Amen. And you can't really hear me preach well when your body is messed up because you didn't eat right. But the Lord told me to tell you to pull yourself back under control, because when you get sick, you'll be heard to say, I brought all of this on myself. Because I'm out of control. God gave each of us a tongue. But when the one who has the tongue is out of control, the tongue, as James says, is an unruly evil. And believe it or not, your tongue can be the cause of folks being killed. Amen. And one of the greatest problems that Mount Ephraim has today, and not only Mount Ephraim, but churches everywhere, is the tongue. Because you've got people who are able to speak well, but are not wise. I'm talking about the ever-present gossiper. I don't know which one you might be. I know some gossipers around here. But somebody said, every one out of four is a gossiper. Look around, count three others, and if you don't think they're the one, then it's you. Some of us just talk too much. You really don't have to tell everything you know. There are some things that I know on people that I will take to my grave. Amen. There are secrets that people have told me that nobody would ever think they would have done that.

But they've come to find out who go with who, who sits by whom, who dressed so weird, who acted so strange, and then they can't wait to get home. They're out there in the parking lot, not talking about the message, but talking about people. Can I tell you, if I describe you, you out of control. And I want to tell you, if you want to be helped, if you want to be a more desirable person, shut up. You know what I say, if you don't like it, I does not care. In each of these examples, the responsibility to keep control is with the individual. Too many times, however, too many individuals themselves lose control of their thoughts, their actions, and their deeds. And because of this loss of control, it produces inner conflict. And inner conflict can bring you to the brink of self-destruction. Amen. Some people are control freaks. They want to control everything around them. To them, nobody can do anything right but them. They want to call all the shots. They want to make all the decisions, and they even try to control their mates. And that's why some of y'all don't have a mate. You try to control them. Come on, somebody. And anybody who wants to control another person, you're out of control. What is it that causes people to want to control? It is the fear of loss. People want to control others because of their own insecurities. But as long as I can control what you do, where you go, what you say, who you talk to, I don't have to worry about you. And people will try to control you by several ways. One, by withholding advantages. Sometimes the man doesn't want his mate to work so he can control the money. And whenever she doesn't act right, come on, somebody, I ain't giving you nothing till you act right. Preach right. And sometimes the lady doesn't have money, but there are other advantages. Y'all. And if you don't act right, I got a headache for the next 3 weeks. Do you feel me today? There are others who try to control you by emotional manipulation. They will run a guilt trip on you in a minute. They'll make you feel guilty about things that you're not even guilty of. They'll make you feel guilty because you got to go to work. Every time you leave, I'd be so scared.

0: and I don't have anybody to talk to. Would you call in today? And then you know you can't call in. You know you got to go to work. But all the way to work, you feel bad. Come on, somebody. That's why sometimes you got to learn how to stop people from pulling a guilt trip on you. Because they will control you by pouting. Come on, somebody. Acting like they're mad, upset, and I'm going to hurt myself if you don't do what I want you to do. Emotional manipulation. There are others that try to control you by threats of violence. Come on, somebody. Because when they can no longer control you with words, it escalates to the point of threatening you that if you ever let me catch you wrong, I'll drop you where I see you. I will go upside your head. And by intimidation, you have people who are living in conditions now where they are afraid to move because of a control freak. Domestic violence. Some of y'all got battle scars on you now. Because that joker you live with couldn't control his temper. Amen. Anybody who fits this description is clearly out of control and can never be helped until you admit to yourself and to God that I am out of control. Today I want to look at one of the most difficult things that you will ever be called on to control, and that is your anger. Everybody say anger. The best thing that you could ever do is to learn how to handle your anger. There are some of us who have been angry a long time. How long can you stay angry? Whoever said that the elephant has the strongest memory didn't know African American church folks. Because if we ever get angry with you, we are angry from now on. Now you need to learn to handle your anger and not let your anger handle you. For when anger handles you, you go into what I call automatic pilot. And you do so many things to hurt so many people. How many times have we heard in the last 2 years people who have been laid off or fired from their jobs go and get guns, kill everybody they can? And the man who flew his plane to the IRS building, or the man who they were going to foreclose on his home, and he took a bulldozer and pushed it over and said, "Now come and get it." And there's so many people you meet who are angry. You can't tell them by looking at them. Look at the person next to you. They don't look angry, do they? They look normal. They act normal. They've learned how to hide their anger so well. But when you have been angry too long, your cup running over. Some of us have been angry all of our lives. I thought about this last night on my way home.
1: Come on, Reverend.
0: And I thought about people who still hurt from what was deposited in them by an absent father. Never did anything to them. Never did anything for them. And you never got it out. That mother who seemed to love sister and brother more than you.
1: Tell the story. My wife, tell the story.
0: And it's still in you. How they teased you when you're in school, when you were in school. And you never got over it. That woman or that man that you loved was not true to you. And you never got over it. Preach
1: right.
0: That supervisor that fired you when you know it was not your fault. And now here comes a joker who cuts you off in traffic. Such cussing you never heard. My cup runneth over. And now I'm out of control. Has that ever been you? Amen. What happens is you never learn how to have an emptying process. And as children, we learn how to hide our anger. I remember when I was growing up and my daddy whipped me. And he made me mad. Kids shouldn't be beat up on like that by an adult. And then had the nerve to tell me I'll blister you because I love you. And I'm that thing, I sure wish I could show you some of that love back now.
1: All right.
0: So I showed him. I looked at him like this. He said, "Boy, you mad at me, ain't you?" I saw that belt come back. I said, nah, yes, you is. And from then on, even when he made me angry, I hid it. And that's what many of us have done for so many years, that whenever we thought it would not be wise to show our anger, and we learn how to keep it within.
1: Yeah, yeah. Amen.
0: Amen.
1: Amen. All right, pray.
0: That's what anger is. Hey! Turned inside. I hope you all will listen to me today. And then there are others. Your parents never disciplined you when you showed your anger. They thought it was cute. Look at it. He is mad now. You see that vein pop up in here? He's showing up, man. Now look. See that? And some of you learn to control your parents by your anger. Oh, I don't want to make him angry. Better do what he says. And then some of you grow up thinking it's all right to show how mad you can get. Preach right. And there are some of us who are out of control. And then when you treat those you're supposed to love so bad, you can even treat a dog bad enough that a dog will walk off. And when the one that you love walks off and leaves you, preach right. No need of you crying and come to Pastor White, help me get my wife back. Help me get back in the house. Come on, somebody. No, you are out of control. Am I doing all right, y'all? You see, to be angry means you are irritated. You are enraged. You are raging. You are irate. You are indignant. Or you are resentful. Many people are angry but don't know it. Because they have hidden it so long, they've forgotten that it was ever in there.
1: Yes, sir.
0: But if you never emptied it out, it's still in there. Amen. But there are some symptoms because your fuse is so short. Doesn't take anything to make you angry. Preach why. Your patience is short. When people get to the point that they can't say a kind word to you, especially if you got to live with them, preach why. It's a painful thing for people to live with. You won't say a word, and then you leave home and go out in the first person. Oh, hi. Can this be the same person that I left home with? Come on, somebody. It is hard to confine it within because there's just so much room inside of you. Amen. And we call it pent-up anger. Amen.
2: And pent-up anger can lead to what I call misdirected anger.
0: Many of y'all know I call that the kick the cat syndrome. Because there are times you go to work, boss makes you mad. And you know you can't tell the boss off. So you go home, and there's your wife or your husband. And you're already thinking about the way you were treated at work. And they have the audacity to look at you and say something negative. Amen. And you jump on them with everything you have. All right. What's wrong with you? Right? You misdirected your anger onto her or him. And they can't get back at you right then, but here comes the child home from school. And the child mistakenly left something on the floor. And you jump on that child. I mean, you argue at that child and call them lazy, no good, you know what. For 45 minutes. And the child has nobody to jump on. But then in comes the cat. Misdirected anger. And some of us, we do that now. You still mad with the same, with the man that hurt you years ago. And now you take it out on the one you got now. I didn't do that one time. I ain't going to do that no more. You still angry at that first woman that messed over you. Preach, white. And now you take it out on the present one. You still mad at the first preacher that disappointed you. Now you take it out on me. Got to watch these preachers. Help me, somebody. And your patience is short. And then, if you want to know a sign of pent-up anger, is when you close your spirit off to somebody. You ever been around somebody, nothing wrong? They haven't done anything to you, but you're just tense. Did you be so glad when they leave? You don't know quite what it is. Sometimes be glad. I'd be glad when my husband leave you so I can relax. Children, be glad when both of y'all leave. Many times the anger comes from way back, and it's hard to confine it to one person. A one incident, what it means is that this is the way you handle or process anger. Instead of talking it out, you keep it on the inside. And when you keep anger on the inside, it does not get better because time does not automatically heal all wounds. Are y'all listening to me today? And you won't admit your anger. Don't you get tired of thinking evil? I mean, you can think evil thoughts about somebody that you really like to get at. Amen. Don't you get tired of being angry with the world about you're like a time bomb ready to explode? In the Bible, Absalom became so angry with his brother Amnon because Amnon had raped his own sister. But what Absalom did was he told her not to regard it. And he tried to do that himself. Didn't say anything about it. But he just kept it on the inside. But there's evidence that he could not get it out of his system. Because the Bible says for the next 2 years, he spoke neither good nor bad to Amnon. Have you ever seen people that didn't treat you good, didn't treat you bad, they just didn't treat you? You can be in a crowd and they'll talk to everybody but you. Come on, somebody. And you're wondering why. And you can feel folk when they cold towards you, can't you? And you're wondering, what did I do? And sometimes you don't even know what you did. Because sometimes you've had that feeling and don't know it. And because they did not explain to you what happened, they kept it on the inside and they closed their spirit off to you. And it turns into hatred. Because hatred is nothing but continued anger. There's some things that you've got to learn how to do. If you're tired of being that way, stop saying, "I can't help it." Let's put it like this: you don't want to have it. Recognize that I am angry because I have turned my hurt on the inside. And every time I see the person who hurt me, it adds to my anger. Something you have to learn, and that is to be able to express your anger without bitterness. And if you do it when it first happens, you get it out of you before it grows into something serious. Amen. You've got to recognize that anger is a neutral emotion. When you start your car up in the morning, whether it's in park or neutral, it's not going to do a thing till you tell it what to do. You can either put it in drive or reverse. When you get angry, you can either handle it in a positive way, or you decide, "I'm going to tell them off." Now, ain't nothing wrong with you getting angry. There are some things that we call righteous indignation. Sometimes you ought to get angry. Because if nothing makes you angry, something wrong with you. You see, anybody always want to please everybody, always happy, never sad, they lying. But they've learned how to hide their anger. And that person, come on somebody, is on a course to personal destruction. Research has shown that people who are angry over long periods of time are most susceptible to certain kinds of cancer. Amen. And somehow, in some way, brothers and sisters, you've got to do something. Tell the person you got to do something. Because anger is learned behavior. Suppose your cup is running over and you've already spilled out on everything around you, and you decide, I'm tired of being angry, and I'm going to go back and tell those people who hurt me how bad I felt. I'm going to buy my daddy. I'm not going to cuss him out. But I'm going to ask him, why did you deny me? I hate to do it, but I'm going to ask Mama, why did you treat me that way? I honor you. I respect you. I'm not going to try to hurt you. I just want to know. If you ever see that supervisor, I've been wanting to ask you this a long time. What have I done to you? And you know what you're doing? You're getting it. Come on, sir. You see, you cannot heal as long as it's in you. But when there is an emptying process, you can't get it all out at once, but God will help you empty yourself from all of that pain. Thank you, sir. And the best way to get over, let me give you some things that maybe you need to do. One thing, you need some counseling. I know the first thing you're saying, I ain't crazy. No, you're not, but if you keep what you got, you will be. You don't need me talking to no preacher. He got his own trouble. Yeah, I go to my own doctor. He got his own problem. My doctor called me one day. I had an appointment. Called me. He had to go to the doctor. But that didn't stop me from going to him. I said, now, when he gets back from the doctor, tell him I'll be there tomorrow. I'm not so worried about him having his problem, because his problem doesn't affect my problem. Come on, somebody. Yeah, I know I got my problems. Some of y'all know I got some problems. But that shouldn't help stop me from being able to help you. Come on, somebody. Stop. Come on. I know the preacher got his problem. Yeah, all of us got some problems. But you need some help. Now you go to the right counselor. Don't go to somebody, a single person. Come on, somebody. If you are married, don't go to a single person. Ask them, what would you do if you were in my situation? Maybe that's why they're single. Preach, wife. Sometimes you don't need to go to your best friend, because they will be on your side. You need to ask the Lord to show you somebody who is not worried about hurting you, who is not concerned about spreading your business. Lord, show me somebody to go to, because this anger is getting next to me.
2: Lord, I don't want to hurt somebody. And I don't want to go to jail. Lord, I need help. Sometimes you got to lose your pride. Talking about I can handle my own self. No, that's why you're in trouble. You tried to handle it. I know you might not like what I'm saying. But the next thing you must do, and this is a must, and that is to make God's word a part of your daily life. I know it's not popular now to talk about the Bible, to read the Bible, but it is the most effective tool that I know. You can get what the doctor says. You can buy self-help books. You can talk about what Soren Kierkegaard said. Come on, somebody. Who said that there is a time that you have to consider the teleological suspension of the ethics. You can hear what he says. Or you can buy in the world's way of handling your anger. But there is no way more effective than the word of God. And I thank God that Jesus said, when I'm gone, I'll send you another comforter, which is the Holy Ghost, the Holy Spirit. And he shall lead you. He shall guide you. He'll bring things back to your memory where you need to hear it the most. And if you listen to the Holy Spirit, he will talk with you. He'll guide you. He'll tell you when to shut up. And he'll tell you when to speak. And I don't know about you, but I need the Holy Spirit. Because there are some folk that I know I want to lay hands on. I ain't talking about holy hands either. I'm talking about giving them the beat down. And some of them I think deserve it. Come on, somebody. But every time I allow myself to get in that frame of mind, I think about what the word said. Then I say, Holy Ghost, don't leave me. You the only thing standing between me and murder, Holy Ghost. Guide me. Holy Ghost, hold me. And I'm a witness today that there have been so many times that I would have gone, Lord have mercy, gone off on folk, said things I shouldn't have said, but thank God that his Holy Ghost, his Holy Spirit leads and guides me. So Paul says today in our text, amen. Finally, my brethren, my sister, be strong in the Lord and in the power of his might. Now notice what he says, be strong in the Lord, because you're not strong enough in your own power. But because of the omnipotence of God, God is all power. You can be strong when you're in the Lord. Because you got all of the power of God's might on your side. Amen.
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say this, and I want Donnie to help me say this, and maybe you feel like this.

You know, the Bible says that many, many are the afflictions of the righteous. But the last time I calculated, all is greater than many. So even though many are the afflictions of the righteous, God shall deliver us out of them. Talk back to me, somebody.

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Y'all sit down before we shout. 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You might as well go ahead and get your dance on.

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1: About time for a war cry, though.

unappreciated and I hear all of the chatter. 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In this instance, I remember just what matters. 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
1: He knows your music. He speaks your mind.
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over and y'all, the week is here. It's just going to slap you in the face. I don't care if you're not looking for it to come, if you didn't want it to come. I know some of y'all woke up this morning saying, man, I don't know if I feel like really going to work. But then you thought about your bills and all that kind of stuff. And you said, you know what? Let me go ahead and get on up and take care of what I need to take care of. I hope y'all have had a wonderful weekend. How has your weekend been? I've had a marvelous weekend. You know why? Because I made sure to make it into the house of the Lord yesterday. Did you do so? Did you make it into the house of God yesterday? I know some of y'all are like, uh-oh, just got rebuked, just got checked. Because you know what? I could have gone, but I didn't go. Some of us have excuses. Some of us have reasons. Some of us may have had to work on the weekends. And the Bible says if a man don't work, he don't eat. I understand that. Get your paper, get your money, but make sure that you always take out time for the Lord, because God has done the exceeding abundantly above all the heat that he may ask, that we may ask or think, according to the power that worketh within us. Guess what he is? He's an exceeding God, an exceeding abundantly type of God. That means that he's bigger than your imaginations. He's bigger than your thought processes. He's bigger than what you can fathom. So if we always go to God for different things, why not us give God some of our time? I'm going to let that settle. Why not give God some of our time? Because you know what the enemy wants to do? The enemy wants to do everything he can to diminish your faith, because he already knows that without faith, you can't please God. Well, how do I get faith? The Bible says faith cometh by hearing, and hearing by the word of God. So if faith comes by me hearing the word of God, guess what the enemy does not want you to do? Get into a place where you actually hear the word.

2. But the Bible says, forsake not the assembling together with other believers. You know why? He does not want us to forsake that assembling. Because when you get around people of faith, there's an old proverb, an old saying that said it like this: birds of a feather flock together. The Bible says it like this: if you walk with the wise, guess what? You will become wise. So when you get around people who are wise, you get around people who are loving, you get around people who know God, you get around people who love God, guess what's going to happen? That same culture is going to rub off on you. So instead of you being conformed to the world, you'll be conformed to the kingdom culture. I want to be conformed to what? Kingdom culture. Because as soon as I'm conformed to kingdom culture, I'll look, walk, talk, live, and lead just like God. That's what happens to us. That's why the enemy doesn't want us into the house of the Lord. That's why David said, I was glad when they said unto me, let us go where? Into the house of the Lord. Going into the house of the Lord. That's where I find peace. And look here, I understand some of us have been church hurt. I understand some of us have not had good experiences with church. But I promise you, when you find family, you'll find God. I'll say that one more time and let it settle. I said, when you find family, guess what? My brother, my sister, when you find family, you find God. Why? Because when you find family, you find true love. When you find family, you find love. And the Bible says in 1 John, guess what? God is love. So when you find real true family, you'll find love. And God is what? Love.

world that God has placed in me. All right. I would love to see you there. Let me see you, man. Let me see y'all in the place, in the house of the Lord at 3 p.m. at DP Nation Biloxi. All right. On Sundays. All

coming for. So hang on to your steering wheels, man. Hang on to whatever you're holding on to. Some of y'all still at work. That's fine. 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But coming up first, man, to get this party going, this one right here is Randy Weston and Judah Band. This is called For My Good. 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My name is Elder G. Let's go.

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It is the Praise Time Press. 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

3 people and tell them, did you know that it was my time? 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
2: All right, guys, coming up next, it is Tasha Cobbs with Great God. Hey,

0: And ladies and gentlemen, that was Erica Campbell with a little more Jesus, because all of us, and I mean all of us, need just a little more Jesus. All right, guys, we got some Bible trivia coming up. Are y'all ready for it? Man, make sure you have some young people around the radio, maybe to learn a little Bible trivia, whatnot like that. Today, man, we're going to go with some true or false. Going to make it a little bit easier for everybody. You know, it's going to be 50-50. You can decide either true or is the statement that I'm getting ready to read false. All right. Are y'all ready for this? I don't know about you, but I am. Let me pull up what the first question is. Let's see. All right. Here we go. Y'all ready? All right. True or false? Hagar bore Abram one child. True or false? Hagar bore Abraham one child. Is that true or is that false? If you said true, you were absolutely correct. You can find the answer in Genesis 16 and 15. The Bible says, and Hagar bore Abram a son. There you go. Hagar bore him one son. Question number two, true or false? Jacob and Esau were twins. Oh, these are simple. Jacob and Esau were twins. True or false? If you said true, you're exactly correct. Genesis 25 and 26. Afterward, his brother came out with his hand holding Esau's heel. So his name was called Jacob. Isaac was 60 years old when she... Isaac was 60 years old when she bore them. All right, cool. So you can find that in Genesis 25 and 26. Next question. True or false? Alexander left Paul because of his love for the present world. True or false? Alexander left Paul because of his love for the present world. If you said true, you are incorrect. But if you said false, you are correct. 2 Timothy 4 and 10 is where you can find that answer at. All right. Next question. True or false? Benjamin was the youngest son of Jacob. Ooh. I'm not quite sure. Benjamin was the youngest son of Jacob. Is that true or is that false? If you said true, you are correct. Genesis 43 and 29. And he lifted up his eyes and saw his brother Benjamin, his mother's son, and said, "Is this your youngest brother of whom you spoke to me?" So he's the youngest brother, Benjamin. All right, next question, true or false? The 10th plague unleashed on Egypt was the death of the firstborn. The 10th plague, which one was that? The 10th plague unleashed on Egypt was the death of the firstborn. Is that true or is that false? If you said true, you are correct. All right, next question. Let's move this thing along because we're getting to the 5 o'clock hour quickly. All right, true or false? Jesus resurrected a widow's son in the town of Nain. True or false? Jesus resurrected a widow's son in the town of Nain. Is that true or false? If you said true, you're absolutely correct. You can find that in Luke 7, 11 through 14. You can find it there. Next question. Question number 8. True or false? Solomon loved Delilah. True or false? Was that Solomon that loved Delilah? If you said false, you are absolutely correct. You know why? Because it was Samson that loved Delilah. Not Solomon. Solomon loved some. He loved a whole lot of other ones other than Delilah. Praise God. Amen. Y'all ready? All right, here we go. Question number 9. True or false? Jesus turned water into wine at the wedding in Jericho. The question is, was it in Jericho? All y'all know Jesus turned water into wine at the wedding, but was it in Jericho? The answer is, if you said false, you were absolutely correct. If you said false, so he came again to Cana in Galilee, where he had made the water wine. So it was not in Jericho. So it was false. All right. All right, last and final question. Here we go. So, true or false, John offered to make tents, one for Jesus, one for Moses, and one for Elijah. John offered to make tents, one for Jesus, one for Moses, one for Elijah. True or false? If you said false, you were absolutely correct. You can find that answer in Matthew 17:4. The Bible says that Peter said to Jesus. So Peter was the one that made the tent in Matthew 17:4 for Moses, Elijah, and Jesus. All right. Hope you guys learned something for Bible trivia today. Stay tuned. Keep it locked. It is the Praise Time Press. We got so much more for you for the 5 o'clock hour. So I need to see y'all stay in tune right here. You ain't got to go nowhere because we got so much more for you coming. All right. Peace.
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1: 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But thank you for being faithful listeners. Many of you like the AM better. That's old school. So we thank God for you. 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

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Got one more hour with you, man. I hope that you've had a blessed day. I hope everything's been panning out the way that you want, but also that God wants for you. Because there are sometimes we want things for ourselves that God knows it's not the best for us. Sometimes because it would compromise the purpose that God has for us. Sometimes God knows down the road that it will destroy you. And sometimes he knows just what's best for you. And we think that we know what's best for ourselves. But when you bend and you go ahead and just submit to the will of God, then God will allow everything to pan out. I'm telling you, it's done it for me in every aspect of my life, that it will begin to pan out for you the way that it needs to. So hold on. The Bible says in Isaiah, they that wait upon the Lord, he shall renew their strength. They shall mount up with wings as eagles. They shall run and not be weary. And guess what? They are going to walk and not faint. Guys, it's Monday. I hope you went to church yesterday. But hey, if you didn't, when next weekend comes, I'm telling y'all, get yourself into the house of the Lord. If you want to come see me, Elder G, at DP Nation Biloxi on Division Street in East Biloxi at 3 p.m. on Sundays, I would love to love on you. I'll be ministering there at 3 p.m. DP Nation, 996 Division Street in Biloxi, Mississippi, in East Biloxi. All right. All right, guys, the greatest in gospel music is still coming through your speakers. Coming up next, this is Imagine Me by Kirk Franklin on your Power Gospel Radio, WQFX 98.7 FM. It's the Praise Time Press. My name's Elder G.

0: in awe of you. I don't know about y'all, but man, I love this worship today. I hope it's bringing you into the presence of God. I hope it's allowing an atmosphere and a culture of worship to be in your car, wherever you are, on your workplace. Coming up next, man, this is Smokey Norfolk. This is I Still Have You on Your Power Gospel Radio, WQFX.
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3: FM. All right, guys, it is 5:15. That means we got 45 more minutes with you. We got the Revelation Rewind coming up later. But coming up next, man, this is...

stand on your feet for us. Come on, everybody, get on your feet today. How many of you serve a big God? How many of you serve a big God?

0: And that was My God Is Big, because we serve a big God. We serve a God that's bigger than our problems, bigger than our situations, bigger than our circumstances. Just submit to him and watch him work that thing out. All right, guys, we got the Revelation Rewind. Let's go.
1: Now it's time for the Revelation Rewind, where the Word of God comes alive.
0: All right, now it is time for another segment of the Revelation Rewind. The Bible says the grass may wither, the flower may fade, but the Word of God is going to stand forever. So if you don't know what the Revelation Rewind is, that's where we go back into the Word of God. We bring out a revelation of the Word of God, and we allow it to be relevant in the time in which we live. Okay, so that's why we bring a revelation out. So we rewind back to the scriptures and bring out a revelation to allow that word to be relevant to the time that we live. All right, Matthew 23:37. Are y'all ready for it? I'm ready for it. Y'all ready? Here we go. All right, Matthew 23:37. The Bible says, O Jerusalem, Jerusalem, thou that killeth the prophets and stoneth them which are sent unto thee, how often would I give, or would I have gathered thy children together, even as a hen gathereth her chickens under her wings, and ye would not. Behold, your house is left unto you desolate. For I say unto you, ye shall not see me henceforth till ye shall say, blessed is he that cometh in the name of the Lord. Now, this is in red letters. This is Jesus speaking, and Jesus is letting God, manifested in the flesh, is letting Jerusalem know that as long as you are doing your own thing, as long as you continue to go down a path that rejects me, your house will be desolate. Now, God is talking to a gathering, to a gathered religious sect, a gathering of religious people. All right. So my question is that we always say, you know, when we get around people that per se know God, they look religious, they act religious, talk religious, they do the religious thing. You know, they look like their life is put all together, like they've never, ever had any wrong, even though they'll say that they have done wrong, but they never elaborate on the wrong that they've done because they don't want any shame to be shown upon them. Do you see what I'm saying? All right. Jesus even tells us to take up your cross and follow, deny yourself, take up your cross and follow me daily. That means that whenever you take up your cross, you take up your shame. But the one thing that we don't want to do is take up our shame. I don't have time to unpack that. But anyway, let's get back to the scripture. Y'all ready? So God is saying here that, behold, your house is left desolate unto you. Now, notice he didn't say God's house is left desolate. Because where the presence of the Lord is, there's liberty. Where he's welcomed, he comes in. But he was telling Jerusalem that your house, because you want to do your own thing, because you want to uphold your own agenda, because you want to praise in the way that you want to praise, and you want to abide by your own rules, then I'm calling this your house. It's no longer mine. Because where I am, that's my house, and I control that atmosphere. I control my presence brings forth deliverance. But now Jerusalem, they backslid in Jerusalem, or they rejected God, all of this stuff, right? So Jesus is letting them know, behold, now your house is left desolate. I'm no longer there. I'm not going to be there. I don't care how much y'all gather in my name, I'm not coming. And how many of us dwell in places that claim to uplift the name of Jesus, but you already know that the Spirit of God has left? That house has been turned over to the agenda of the people who were in the house. I'm saying something. Come on. Am I making sense? There are some people that we gather in the name of Christ, but if you come within a gathering of people and you do not feel God, guess what God has done? He has turned that house over to the agenda of the people who are in charge of that house. So now Jesus is saying your house, because it's not mine anymore. You won't let my spirit dwell there. You've rejected me. You won't let my power abide. You want to quench the anointing? You want to quench the Holy Ghost? So now that's going to be your house. Your house is going to be left desolate. And anywhere that you go that you do not experience, you do not feel, or you do not come in contact with the true and authentic presence of God, that is a place that God is not dwelling. I don't care how much they call Jesus. I don't care how much they say God. If you do not encounter an authentic presence that is in the building, that means that the presence of God is gone. So here's Jesus saying, "For I say unto you, ye shall not see me henceforth till ye shall say, blessed is he that cometh in the name of the Lord." Until you submit to my will, I will never come back. And some of us, we're in dry seasons. Some of us are in dry places because God is just waiting on us to submit to his will, to just give him a true and authentic yes. So that's why it's so vitally important to be among people of faith where the presence of God is actually dwelling. I'm talking about the authentic presence of God. That's where you get healing. That's where deliverance takes place. That's where lives are changed. Lives are not changed in places that God does not dwell or God is not dwelling. All right. So this is what I want to say to you. Some of us, we say, well, you know, I love God, but church ain't working. Church works. Church was made for us. What was church made for us for? For us to gain our identity, for us to know who we are. That's a whole nother Revelation Rewind. I'll probably do that tomorrow. But talking about David, he found out that he was going to be the king over Israel in his father's house, in the house. But his assignment was outside the house. Anyway, we'll do that later. But this is what I want you to understand. If you think church is not working for you, it's only because you're in the wrong place. If you feel that it's not working for you, it's because you're in a place where, as Christ said here in Matthew 23 and 37, this is not me, this is the Bible, that he's saying that your house is now desolate. You may be in a desolate place. You may be in a place that the Spirit of God is not dwelling anymore, a place of Ichabod. All right. It's vitally important in this season of our lives that we are introduced to the authentic presence of the Holy Ghost, because it's there that your life is going to change forever. But make that step and get into a place where God's presence is thick, is powerful, is quick. As Hebrews says, it's sharper than any two-edged sword. Where you, when you find the presence of God in a place where God's presence is dwelling, dwell in the house of the Lord, as David said, forever. And when you do so, you'll see stuff start to come up off of your life that's not like God, and he'll add things into your life to bring you fulfillment and purpose forevermore. All right, that's the Revelation Rewind. Stay tuned. Keep it locked right here on your Power Gospel Radio. WQFX, man, it's the praise time. 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
5: All right, guys, thanks for tuning in to the Praise Time Press today. Man, these 2 hours have been wonderfully amazing in my eyes, and I am so glad that you guys are here with me. I'm getting ready to head on out of here. We are about to get to the 6 o'clock hour, so thank you guys for listening, man. 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Look here, man, if you have not yet given your life to Christ, this is the best time to do it, right now, right here. Yeah, that's it. Right here, right now. Just all you got to do is say, Lord, I repent of my sins. Come into my heart. I submit my life to you. Come into me and change me so that I might walk holy and acceptable in your sight. And I believe that if you have done that, look, you're saved. Now it's time for you to walk in sanctification. All right. You are saved by the blood of the Lamb, but now God wants you to walk in sanctification. All right. So find you a house of God, find you a place of worship where you can learn about Christ, learn about the word, where you can learn about God and who God is to you and who he is in you. And watch, your life will change from glory to glory, from everlasting to everlasting, and from truth to truth. All right. I'm getting ready to head out of here. But guys, if you want to see me on Sundays at 3 p.m. at DP Nation, Biloxi, 996 Division Street, right there in East Biloxi. East Biloxi repping, man. Come on through, man. Right there on Division Street, DP Nation, Biloxi at 3 p.m. on Sundays. Let's break bread together. All right. Peace.

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